0: Fred Platch and Al Randall will keep it right here with 6:27 to go in regulation. 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That last goal, Perron from Hage and Barnett at 12:50. It came just a minute 34 after Connor Levis had tied the game with a Bowling Green power play marker at 11:16.
1: So Hage is out there again. I think we're going to see a lot of this line after every time out this year, huh? Puck sent all the way back out center ice. But the Wolverines are back, four of them. And Hayes through the leg pass, out center ice. Here goes Perron. Takes it to the far side. Puts on the Jets. In behind the net it goes. Horkoff chases it there. Played by Crampton out to center ice. And we've got a whistle. As that puck that might have hit somebody in the Bowling Green bench, they'll whistle it down.
0: Mentioned last night, Will Horkoff, who's got an assist tonight. Part of that line with Hage and Perron. But Will Horkoff is a junior forward, and he's still a teenager. Shows you the youth on this Michigan team. First-round draft pick is Horkoff of the Pittsburgh Penguins.
1: Now all the way back down the ice. Well, his Horkoff's dad saw a lot of hockey in his career, didn't he?
0: And he's seen a lot more this year as the interim GM of the Red Wings.
1: Yep. And it's kind of sad what's going on there right now. I don't want to get into that, but...
0: Yeah, you don't like to see what happened last night with Dylan Larkin.
1: No.
0: that's a discussion for another day.
1: Yeah.
0: What's happening to that Red Wings team that's missed the playoffs, 10 straight seasons now?
1: The longest current streak, right? In the NHL. Okay, out center ice. Those Falcons, they have not given up. Here they come again. Into the zone they come with Max Martin. He's the kid from Michigan. He's from Tawa City. He scored a goal last night. Now that puck along the boards. In Michigan territory by the near faceoff circle. Puck squirts free. Bowling Green on it. Now they're pressuring Michigan. They're getting desperate here with under five to go. They got to pull out the stops here, trying to get this game tied. Wolverines have come back from two. Oh, here's a chance. In they come, the shot. Rebound. Oh, boy. Aiden Park had it. Oh, the original shot by Seema was a stop by Steinman, and then the rebound kind of got off his stick a little bit.
0: Yeah, Aiden Park followed up, and it was a kind of a squirrely moving puck on edge, and Aiden wasn't able to find the handle.
1: Now the Wolverines break up the ice again. That's Moldenauer. Along with McKinney, that went out of the zone, back in, offside. I like the grit of Cole McKinney. Look at him.
0: Yeah, he's been more involved from a physical standpoint as a Falcons get a penalty for too many men on the ice.
1: Uh-oh.
0: Here.
1: Oh, boy.
0: Wow, Michigan with a chance to seal the deal here, you would think. And no question who's coming over the boards. Hage, Horkoff, Perron.
1: And it was funny because the play was right by the blue line, so the one Bowling Green player comes off, but then he sees the puck hit a Michigan player, come back, he stays on the ice, and that's a no-no. Once you start coming off, someone's going in.
0: 4:08 to go in regulation. Michigan up 4-3, and on the power play, 0-3 on the night with a man advantage.
1: And they're trying to dig it free. Harkoff in behind the goal, but the Falcons come out with it. And they'll send it all the way down the ice. Here comes Henry Muse. He'll drop it back. This is the double drop back pass if they need it, but they don't this time as they gain the zone.
0: See if it's time for a little Landon DuPont magic.
1: Now Hage will play it. In behind the net he goes. Bring it out. That's Perron. Jane Perron plays it back to Hage. Now it's Muse. Shot blocked. And the fans want a penalty call, but they're not going to get it. In comes Hage. He waits. He passes it off. They hit it off to the side of the goal. Steinman has it somewhere in the pads. And now we have a penalty call on Michigan.
0: Yeah, Will Harkoff with an ill-advised cross-check well after the whistle. One of the defensemen did something that Harkoff was none too pleased with, and boy, that's a tough one to take. So Harkoff did get shoved against the backboards, kind of lost his footing, went back first into the boards, got up, and
1: where was the embellishment call, though? I mean, guy went down like he got hit with a bazooka. And of course, a cross check by Will Harkoff might feel like that sometimes, but he looked like he exaggerated that fall forward.
0: So 3:11 to go in regulation, 1:03 left in the too many men on the ice penalty. The Falcons, and they'll have a power play for 57 seconds with about 2 minutes to go. So we'd expect it would be get possession of the puck, Steinman to the bench, and try and score with what would amount to a two-man advantage.
1: Right now it's 4-on-4, and McKinney comes right down in enemy territory, sends it around the boards. And Cam Reed made a good decision by not trying to hold it in, as he saw he had pressure coming after him in the form of Hotson, so he took it out center ice.
0: Well, regardless of the finish, this has been a pretty good college hockey game.
1: Yep. Now Schock, who got his second career goal tonight, and it was a big one. It gave Michigan a 3-2 lead at the time. So now the Wolverines with possession in their own zone. The check on the clock shows 9 seconds left in the penalty to Verdon, as Michigan comes in, trying to send it out in front, as the shock was breaking into the zone, free and clear from his defensive position. Now Bowling Green on the power play. 2 minutes left in this one.
0: Good play by Moldenhauer to tip away a puck in the neutral zone, because Steinman was ready to race to the bench.
1: Well, he's halfway there now. Now the puck goes to the corner. Wolverines send it back toward the point. Chip it past Higgins. It goes out of play. But they're going to say it came from the Michigan zone into the bench, so they'll bring it right back in for the faceoff.
0: In timeout territory now. 27 seconds left in the Harkoff minor. 1:37. To go in regulation time. Michigan up 4-3, and Bowling Green has called their timeout. Well, 4-point games for Michael Hage and Jaden Perron. Perron, the Winnipeg native, Carolina Hurricanes draft pick, with 2-2, and Michael Hage with a goal and 3 assists after a 2-goal-and-1-assist performance last night. And these are always interesting situations. You see who the coaches have trust in, who the defensive trust in. For Bowling Green, what 6 skaters do they want on the ice? Although Steinman is still between the pipes, Jack Ivankovic is nonchalantly sipping the blue Gatorade, as is his custom.
1: Yeah. Well, the Theo Fleury-esque Jaden Perron. How's that one? Huh?
0: Yeah, not a, not a bad comp.
1: They were both a little bit smaller players, but fast, quick, and boy, they were fun to watch.
0: McKinney, who can take a draw either way, is out with Moldenhauer, Ben Robertson, and Asher Barnett. With six Bowling Green attackers, Steinman is on the bench.
1: Looks like McKinney won that faceoff, but they say it was dropped unfairly, I think. So they'll do it again.
0: Supposed to have your stick flat now. That's a point of emphasis.
1: Good win by McKinney. And it's played over the glass, out of play. No, there's no penalty. There's no penalty. The folks think there's a penalty, but there's no penalty.
0: Cheval Dayoff thinks there's a penalty because he's played pro hockey the last 2 years.
1: You know, their coaches are going like this, too. So
0: now Michigan. I thought Brandon Nerada was going to take a timeout. But that was a clean win by McKinney. He's waved out of the circle, and on his offside, Moldenhauer has to come in.
1: So Bowling Green controls the faceoff. They send it back along the point. 1:25 left in regulation. Wolverine shorthanded for another 12 seconds. Puck comes out to the point. Now they'll play it into the slot. Shot. That was off the target. Ricochets around out of the box. Michigan back to full strength here. A little over a minute left. Empty net for the Falcons. They're trying to tie it to send it into overtime. They play it back for McKinley. He'll take a look that he lost it. And Moldenhauer trying to pick it up, but it was taken away. Boy, you can see Moldy, his eyes are as big as saucers right there.
0: Just skipped over his stick.
1: Oh, boy, he would have had an empty net for sure.
0: He was gone.
1: And now we have a whistle of stoppage of play with 40 seconds left. Empty Bowling Green net. Michigan leads 4-3.
0: Brandon Arado still has a timeout in his back pocket. But he may want to just play on. As Dennis Williams, the Bowling Green coach.
1: He wants to check the clock.
0: Yeah, he wants time put back on the clock after the scrum in the corner. And they're going to take a look.
1: Now, how many times can a coach request that? Is that a,
0: I don't know,
1: is
0: but
1: that
0: that's
1: like a penalty thing, or
0: nah, that's the equivalent of a timeout, isn't it?
1: Yeah.
0: Because you know Michigan wanted them to keep playing because Bowling Green wasn't going to change their personnel, so they were already a little bit fatigued, and now they get
1: a rest.
0: Now they get a full rest.
1: So smart on the Bowling Green part, but that's maybe something they should look at later on, you know, I mean, next year for the rule committee, right?
0: Well, it has to be 2 years now. It's rule changes every 2 years.
1: So if you ask for them to review the clock and you're wrong, you get a penalty.
0: Yeah, that's so not.
1: What do you think?
0: Well, I mean, especially when the puck's down there in a scrum, when did the whistle go?
1: Right.
0: But in all honesty, if the shoe's on the other foot,
1: that's right.
0: Michigan's going to ask to see if the time on the clock is correct.
1: Have you ever seen the case where they're trying to put more time on the clock and the referees find the opposite and take time off?
0: I have not seen that. Seen a lot of things. Have not seen that.
1: I was just wondering.
0: Well, Shifsky and Nesbitt up front along with Michael Hage. And Ben Doran will take the draw for the Falcons. 40.1 seconds left, so they didn't change anything. It's just that Bowling Green got an official timeout. Bowling Green's faceoff man waved
1: exactly
0: out.
1: Exactly the same players, too. One by Michigan. They'll tap it out to the line, trying to muscle it out over the blue line, and they do, and it goes down the ice. There's not going to be an icing. Bowling Green had to play it. That's Higgins in behind his own goal. Now a check on the clock, and there's 23 seconds. Michigan by a goal here, trying to hang on, and they take the puck away and send it back down the ice. Now there's 15 seconds left. Now the Wolverines steal it. Here's Nesbitt. He shot it back into Bowling Green territory, and there's 6 seconds left. Out to 5 seconds, and Bowling Green's going to be icing the puck, and that faceoff is going to come all the way back down to the Bowling Green territory, and that is going to guarantee Michigan a win here on the road.
0: A big come from behind win over a team, as you said, Al, that's going to win its fair share in their conference, the CCHA. They were picked to finish second. They've got an outstanding goaltender in Jacob Steinman.
1: They do. Michigan won the faceoff. A shot at the horn was steered away by Steinman, and Michigan has swept the Bowling Green Falcons home and home and start 2-0 in the season.
0: Come from behind win. And great. You know what? I'm a big believer in what happens early in a season and how a team performs in terms of on the road or coming back or taking a big lead and not letting the other team come back, or, you know, being able to go on the road and weather a not great first period but still find their game. And Michigan has made a statement, at least this weekend, that the tough environments, yeah, we'll deal with them. And the handshake, the post-game handshake taking place, but Michigan surrendering 2 first-period goals, allowing 23 first-period shots. But the rest of the way, Jack Ivankovic, except on the power play, shuts the door. He winds up with 38 saves. And what do they say about going on the road? Pack your special teams, pack your goaltender. Well, the goaltender, Jack Ivankovic, was front row on the bus coming from Ann Arbor today. So Michigan, 2-0 to start the season for the number 2 ranked team in the nation behind the defending national champion Denver Pioneers. And we've got the post-game show coming your way next. It'll be interesting to hear from head coach Brandon Nerado and get his thoughts on this one.
1: A lot of the Bowling Green fans staying to salute this team that played well against Michigan this weekend.
0: And, you know, you talk about, used to be the RPI. What is it now? Statistically define the national tournament. There's a Bowling Green team that hosts Denver January 1st and 2nd. So, you know, if Bowling Green can pull off a win there, the trickle-down effect would be very meaningful for Michigan. Yep. as they sweep this team home and home. 4-3, Michigan wins it. Post-game show comes your way next. You're listening to Michigan Hockey from Learfield.
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Cole Swindell, a new girl dad, that song called Girl Dad, wants your opinion on what books he should read his daughter Rainey. 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I'm not describing.

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19: This week's good news story is called Houston, We've Got a Problem. You know, if you've ever done any plumbing down here on Earth, you know that you know what runs downhill. That's all you have to know. If you can hook up your plumbing pipes to run downhill, everything's fine. But in space, I'm sure those toilets work differently. Well, what if you're on a trip to the moon for 10 days and you have an out-of-order sign on your toilet? You've got a problem, don't you? Nobody can hold it that long. Well, thank God we had a space plumber. Astronaut Christina Cook decided to call Mission Control and say, "How do I fix this toilet?" She took control, and that's exactly what she did. Congratulations, and I'm sure the whole crew was happy that they didn't have to hold it all the way back to Earth.

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0: Kelsey Ballerini with her former ACC number one from March of 2016. It's Dibs on ACC. I'm Ryan Fox, and it's common in country music for stars to hang out with each other and become friends inside the genre. And that's the case for Kelsey and Carly Pierce, as Carly explains here to CBS's Anthony Mason.
1: 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She was 19 and I was 23. And I didn't like her at first because she had a record deal and I didn't. And I was like, who's this girl that's 19 that's already getting a record deal? We are each other's safe place in whatever business you're in. For us, there's a very small amount of people that understand what this is like. And I always feel so seen by her. In my experience, it has been hard for me to find real friends. What I have with her, I don't need anyone else.
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0: The American spirit lives in every corner of our nation. You see it in the wide open skies over the farms that feed us and in the homes built by hand. 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
18: Three last names, and I bet you know them all. Stapleton, Brian, Aldean, all big stars, and they have a connection to our special guest this weekend on American Country Countdown. Hang on, we'll talk to him about it here in the next 15 minutes. Plus, you ever wondered what's on Riley Green's playlist? We'll find out. And what country star says he was heavily influenced by Reba? The answer might surprise you from our ACC O'Reilly Auto Parts studio. But first, back to the countdown. And up three notches this weekend, Megan Maroney and Medicine. American Country Countdown.
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0: Riley Green with Ella Langley, an ACC extra and a former ACC number one from 2024. You look like you love me on American Country Countdown. Here with Ryan Fox. And Riley is taking over some of the coaching duties on The Voice this season, filling that country chair. And he recently revealed to the host of the show, Carson Daly, what is on his playlist.
1: Well, I grew up in the burnt CD era. You know, I had a sister that was 10 years older than me, so she was like Sublime and Weezer, and my mom was like Marshall Tucker Band, and the Mamas and the Papas, and Pops loved the band, and, you know, Eric Clapton, and stuff like that. So I had a lot of influences, but I really like the Red Clay Strays, new bunch out of Alabama, super talented.
2: Love that. They're getting a lot of attention now.
1: Isn't it cool to see that?
2: They needed that, man. They've been so good for so long.
1: Those grassroots bands now kind of have an opportunity to be mainstream. Yeah. It's cool to see him win. There's a guy now, Stephen Wilson Jr. Mm. I don't know if you heard much of his stuff. But
3: great guitar player, right?
1: Great guitar player, yeah. And plays the old gut string, you know. It's a Willie Nelson sounding guitar. And yeah, I listened to a lot of music growing up.
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0: Swindell with the former ACC number one. He wrote with Thomas Rhett. Hit our chart back in September of 2022. She had me at Heads Carolina on American Country Countdown. It's Ryan. And of course, that song pays tribute to Joe DiMassina, who sang the original version of that song. But while stopping by the Tracy Lawrence Roadhouse podcast recently, Cole paid tribute to another musical influence in his life, Reba.
1: She was the one artist I know for sure that came to little Albany, Georgia at the Civic Center every year. And when I'd moved over to Braunwood with my mom around fifth grade or so, that was when I was kind of falling in love with music. And a family friend, Mr. Ronnie Lee, he'd take me every year, and Reba would come. And she had, you know, Brooks. I mean, she had everybody opening up for her. All the outfit changes, just the whole deal. I mean, she was it for me. I mean, that was the one artist I got to see every year when she'd come to town. And she just, you know, getting to tell her that years later, getting ready for an award show or something. It's just moments like this and moments like that. It's hard to believe it's real life. It's like, man, if you'd have known what a fan I was as a kid and still am, it's just getting to do these things now. Yeah, I hope fans see it and they're like, man, that's how I'd be if I was in it, because that's all I am. I'm just like them.
2: Yeah, he's playing that numbers game. It's Ryan Fox on American Country Countdown.
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0: 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I'm Ryan Fox, and since it's now finally October, we can officially talk Halloween, and we're going to do that with our special guest this weekend from Duck Dynasty and the new show Jep and Jess Beyond the Bayou, Jep and Jessica Robertson. That's here in the next 15 minutes, plus Tucker Wetmore's message for his fans, and is Keith Urban packing up, heading out? You're about to find out. Meanwhile, back to the countdown at Luke Combs. 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